0: Well, welcome back to the John Rocket Show. Certainly hope you're in the mood for something really weird tonight, because that's what you're gonna get. My name is John. You're listening to the John Rocket Show, courtesy of the folks at Mission Control Studios, and welcome to the fall.
1: It's 5,000 feet to the bottom of the Grand Canyon.
0: Wrong fall, guys. We're talking about after summer. Summer was awesome this year, well, kinda, except for the fire season and stuff, but that's a yearly event. Like I say, you're listening to the John Rocket Show, and tonight is going to be kind of an odd one. I have all sorts of weird shit lined up for you, so don't go anywhere.

0: Speaking of strange, I don't know if you've been keeping up on stuff or, you know, just letting it be stuffed down your throat, but there's a lot of strange stuff going on here in the big old USA. I mean, in just a short amount of time, we're going to be celebrating the 25th anniversary of 9/11. And I don't know if you remember it, but I remember a few days later, the big phrase was, never forget. Big poster with a jet flying into the towers. Never forget. Well, it would appear as though a lot of people have forgot. And just to kind of prove a point, this is the mayor of Dearborn, Michigan.
1: Because you are a bigot, and you are a racist. You are an Islamophobe. And although you live here, I want you to know as mayor, you are not welcome here. And the day you move out of the city will be the day that I launch a parade celebrating the fact that you moved out of the city. Because you are not somebody who believes in coexistence. You're somebody who tries to preach it. But in fact, you do everything but that. So I just want to put that on the record.

0: And of course, the goober in Dearborn, Michigan. What the shit's his name? Abdul. Huh, go figure. There's an American sounding name. Abdul Hamud. He's the mayor of Dearborn, Michigan. And not to be outdone, I mean, you know, New York's got Mayor Mondami, who's a true idiot. And I saw him on the news this morning talking about 9/11. He brought up everything but who did it. Go figure. But they aren't the only guys that have got issues. I mean, there's Karen Bass out of L.A. She's another idiot. I don't know how she gets elected or how she got elected. Just beyond me. And of course, they are not alone. They are not leaders of the field. No, no, no, no, no. I'm over here in Washington State. And we got a real gem as the mayor of Seattle, Washington. I don't live there, thank God. She got in office, which, by the way, is her first real paying job. So if any of you out there are looking for jobs, just go apply to be mayor. What the hell? I mean, Katie Wilson did it. And this was her first actual paying job. Before this, she was a cellar dweller. She lived with her folks in the basement. Be better if she was under a rock. But she did an amazing thing with Seattle's economy. I mean, she's a socialist. And we just got 19 new taxes. This year, we have the second highest price of gasoline in, the United States, just behind California. Clue number one. But anyway, when she took office, she decided, okay, we're going to put in an income tax on wealthy people, a.k.a. the millionaires and billionaires of Seattle. And she said this.
1: I think the claims that millionaires are going to leave our state are like super overblown. And if, you know, the ones that leave, like, bye.
0: They all left. So now the income tax is going to fall on us little guys. Hey, welcome to the real world. 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

0: Them bushes out there, they moving. 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Hey, Mr. Custer, you mind if I'll be excused the rest of the afternoon? Hey, Charlie, duck your head.
1: Oh, you're a little bit late on that one, Charlie.

0: sister. 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Say friend. Kemosabe, that's it. Kemosabe. Hey out there, Kemosabe. No, that isn't it. Look at him out there. Running around like a bunch of wild Indians. Oh, this ain't no time for joking.
1: Oh, yeah, ever feel like you've been here before? It kind of feels like the way it feels now. You know what? You gotta be shitting me. Hello? It is you, Don Brouhaha. How are you? Oh, you heard about that, did you?
2: Brilliant.
1: Huh, well, I didn't hear about that part. Any chance you can send me a feed on that? Okay, well, here's what's going on. Let me bring you back to date, or up to date. Last episode, I recommended bringing back an ancient Canadian custom that I know they learned from the Vikings about duct taping people. Here, let me play that for you. If you think there's no cure, well, you're wrong. I think we ought to bring back duct taping people, stupid people, to mailboxes or lampposts upside down. So that's the setup. I never thought it would be this big a deal. Okay, well, these are stories that have just come in over the Associated Press or wherever, where people have taken shit into their own hands.
3: Witnesses say the passenger was violent and making racial slurs. That's when some other passengers tied him up with duct tape and zip ties.
4: This 17-year-old got duct taped to a pole by his friends off the side of a road not far from a Texas McDonald's.
5: Late at night, four people entered his yard and the homeowner caught them. But instead of only calling police, he chose to take revenge in a strange way. He tied the suspects with tape, dressed them up as Tinky Winky from Teletubbies, and forced them to repeat the character's classic lines on video.
1: Good job, guys. Very, very good. Now let's expand our horizons and go other places. Hey, Don. I got to get back to work. I do appreciate the call, but, you know, duty calls here. Give Melania a big hug for me, would you?
2: Where's the ripple?
1: No. Just a hug will be just fine.
2: Okay.
1: We will talk to you later.
2: Bye.
1: Okay. Where were we? Oh, yeah, playing music.

0: Kind of a cool twist on an old Doors song, Riders of the Storm, a.k.a. reggae. I'm trying to find out a little more about that, because it really does sound like it's Jim Morrison's voice going on. But with AI and all that stuff, you just never know. But sure sounds like Morrison to me. Oh, and somebody from the press corps finally cornered John Thune and asked him why he is digging his heels in on the Save America Act. Here's his response.
1: You shall not pass!
0: Well, sounds pretty simple. Not a lot of words. Easy to understand, but totally wrong.
2: This is appalling news, and that's the way it is.

0: thought I'd throw something positive in there. Those guys are the Incredible String Band, and that song "Everything's All Right Now." Well, great thinking. And by the way, these guys also did a song about quantum time displacement theory. Yep. Seriously. I'll try to dig that out and play it a little later. It's very interesting. But welcome to, kind of the end of September now. All the little nippers are back in school where they should be. Labor Day is come and gone. 9/11 is kind of a memory anymore. I was kind of ashamed to see that the mayor of New York, Mondami, showed up for that event. Just made it a political farce, I thought. And then, of course, he and AOC chuckling about it. That went over like a lead balloon, huh? Oh, my God. But we've lost a lot of people lately, too. It's like Frank Beard out of ZZ Top. He was the guy without a beard. Anyway, he passed away just a little while ago. Gloria Steinem, she was the original feminist, I guess you could say. She was all for women's rights. She was the one that started Take Your Kid to Work Day. Well, actually, it started as Take Your Daughter to Work Day. And then, of course, well, not to be left out, the guys got included too. Yay, yay. And Tim Curry, guy out of Rocky Horror Picture Show. Let's do the time warp, baby. I'll try not to sing anymore. It's not one of my shining attributes. But September was also when this program aired.
1: Space, the final frontier. These are the voyages of the Starship Enterprise. Its five-year mission, to explore strange new worlds, to seek out new life and new civilizations, to boldly go where no man has gone before.
0: Really liked that show. They always had some good quips in it, like with this guy, Dr. McCoy.
2: Because I'm a doctor, that's how I know.
3: I'm a doctor, not a bricklayer.
4: McCoy to Bridge, Captain there.
5: Kirk here. What's the matter, can't you sleep?
4: Nope.
5: Try taking one of those red pills you gave me last week. You'll sleep.
3: I'm a doctor, not a coal miner.
6: What am I, a doctor or a moon shuttle conductor?
7: Me, I'm a doctor. If I were an officer of the line, I...
2: He's right, Jim. Being a doctor has its drawbacks,
7: I'm a doctor, not an engineer.
8: No, you're an engineer.
6: Look, I'm a doctor, not an escalator.
7: I'm a doctor. Would you like to see just how fast I can put you in a hospital?
9: Well, I'm a physician, and I have a serious emergency. I wonder if you mind if I borrow a small quantity of this.
7: No, I'm a doctor, not a mechanic.
9: My name is McCoy. I'm a doctor.
7: Well, drink it down, Spock. That's a medical order.
8: What is it?
10: It's a diluted Theragun derivative.
9: Theragun, a nerve gas used by the Klingons.
8: Aye, and deadly too. Does it make a good mix with scotch?
10: It should.
8: I'll let you know.
9: I'm a doctor.
11: Are you the doctor?
7: McCoy, chief medical officer.
10: I'm not a magician, Spock. Just an old country doctor.
9: I will not peddle flesh. I'm a physician. My prescription is rest. Now, do I have to call the security guards to enforce it?
12: I'm a surgeon, not a psychiatrist.
7: I'm not a scientist or a physicist, Mr. Spock. But am I correct in assuming that anything that generates electricity can be shorted out?
6: But I'm a doctor, and it's my tradition to care for the sick and injured.
10: I'm still chief medical officer of the Enterprise. I'll tell you what you need and when you need it. Would you rather have the bends?
7: I'm a surgeon already. If I could learn these techniques, I might be able to retain them. Now, you listen to me, young woman. I'll touch you in any way or manner that my professional judgment indicates.
10: As a doctor, I'm interested in Vulcan physiology. Well, what do you know?
7: I finally got the last word.
12: You were about to make a medical comment, Jim.
11: Brought

Dr. Roberts. Sorry, got off on kind of a doctor tangent there with starting it out with McCoy. That really was an awesome series. Little tidbit there. Did you know that it actually aired in Canada 2 days before it aired in the United States back in 66? Jesus, 60 years ago. Huh. Talk about make you feel old. That's my back if you hear it all cracking and stuff. Nothing like getting old. Let me tell you, golden years? No, that's rust. Oh my God. Anyway, you're listening to the John Rocket Show, courtesy of the folks at Mission Control Studios. They are a great organization. I play an album they produced recently, Sounds from the Strand. And that's a lot of excellent music, let me tell you. My thanks to those guys for giving me this opportunity to introduce everybody to kind of crazy music, the stuff you don't normally hear anywhere other than right here on the John Rocket Show. Earlier, I was talking about a group that came up with a song that features quantum mechanics time displacement dilation theory. Okay, and this was in the 70s. I don't know if they were aware of what they were doing, but this song actually kind of describes what's going on quantum mechanics-wise in the time world. Enjoy!

0: Oh no.
1: Oh no.
0: Goodness me, no.
1: Oh no.
0: Oh my gosh and golly, no.
1: Oh no.
0: Oh heavens, heavens, no.
1: Oh no.
0: Oh, I say no.

You know, I keep telling you guys that I play some weird shit. Well, how am I doing? That was the Incredible String Band, a group from England somewhere, and a thing called This Moment. They came out with that before Sir Dr. Brian May. Tough to get all those titles straight. I'm sure Prince Harry would straighten my ass out. But it dealt with quantum time displacement. This moment is different than any before it or after it. Anyway, you're listening to the John Rocket Show, courtesy of the folks at Mission Control Studio. This may be where they pulled my lease, I don't know. Oh, God. Hey, I hope you're doing well. Health-wise, mental-wise, all that stuff. We got a midterm coming up, and of course the mainstream media has whipped it into its usual frenzy, except this time it seems to be a little bit worse than the last time. So if you can put up with the next 60 days or so, good for you. I'm rooting for you, dude. Just remember, do not vote Democrat. That's a fate worse than death in my book. But I'm just a guy sitting here playing music. What do you expect? I wanna

Yep, here we are again. Hey kids, what time is it? Time to put your clothes back on and do something constructive, I guess. Would like to thank you all for joining me here on the John Rocket Rant for September. Yeah. And all this is made possible by the folks at Mission Control Studios. Excellent people. Excellent place to record stuff. Don't take my word for it. Go see it yourself. Hope you guys are happy and healthy. Stay cool. The midterms are coming up. All I can say there is never put an X next to a Democrat name. You know, we're already in trouble with what's going on. We're not in as much trouble as the folks in Canada and United Kingdom. Boy, those guys, they have missed the boat. They are maybe in over their heads, I guess, but time will tell. 9/11 happened a while back. That was kind of an odd event. Mondami being there, I guess. Anyway, it'll all work out. You've been listening to the John Rocket Show. I do hope you enjoyed it. Heard something you liked. Or not. I hope you'll join me the next time around. Till then, stay safe, stay happy, and be excellent to each other.

0: You know when you've been eating ice cream too fast and you get that frozen spot in the back of your throat, but you can't do anything about it because you can't reach it to rub it? You just have to kind of wait for it to go away, and it does. Then what do? Eat more ice cream! What are we, fucking stupid? You ever been sitting in a railroad train in a station, and there's another train sitting right next to you, and one of them starts to move, and you can't tell which one it is?
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Hi there, nice to be with you. Happy you could stick around. Like to introduce Legs Larry Smith, drums. And Sam Spoons, rhythm pole. And Vern Dudley Bohay Noel, bass guitar. And Neil Innes, piano. Come in, Rodney Slater, alto saxophone. With Roger Ruskin Spear on tenor sax. Hi, Vivian Stanchel, trumpet. Big hello to Big John Wayne, xylophone. And Robert Morley, guitar. Billy Butlin, spoons. And looking very relaxed, Adolf Hitler on vibes. Nice. Princess Anne on sousaphone. Introducing Liberace, clarinet. With Garner Ted Armstrong on vocals. Lord Snooty and his pals tap dancing. In the groove with Harold Wilson, violin. And Franklin McCormack on harmonica. Over there, Eric Clapton, ukulele. Hi, Eric. On my left, Sir Kenneth Clark, bass sax. Great honor, sir. Specially flown in for us, a Sessions Gorilla on Vox Humana. Nice to see Incredible Shrinking Man on euphonium. Drop out with Peter Scott on Duck Call. Hearing from you later, Casanova, on horn. Yeah, digging General de Gaulle on accordion. Really wild, General. Thank you, sir. Roy Rogers on trigger. Tune in Wild Man of Borneo on bongos. Count Basie Orchestra on triangle.

Great to hear the Rawlinsons on trombone. Back from his recent operation, Dan Drop, harp. And representing the flower people, Quasimodo on bells. Wonderful to hear Brainiac on banjo. We welcome Baldunican as himself. Very appealing, Max Jaffa. Mmm, that's nice, Max. What a team, Zebra Kid and Horace Batchelor on percussion. And a great favorite and a wonderful performer, all of us here, J. Arthur Rank on gong.

Righto, darling, you'll be home about 8:30. No, I'm not going to buy it. Beethoven's gone, but his music lives on, and Mozart don't go shopping no more. You'll never meet Liszt or Brahms again, and Elgar doesn't answer the door. Schubert and Chopin used to chuckle and laugh whilst composing a long symphony. But 150 years later, there's very little of them left to see. They're decomposing composers,

And off enjoyed a nice drink with their meal. But nowadays no one will serve them, and their gravy is left to congeal. Verdi and Wagner delighted the crowds with their highly original sound. The pianos they played are still working, but they're both 6 feet underground. They're decomposing composers, there's less of them every year. You can say what you like to Debussy, but there's not much of him left to hear. Claude Achille Debussy died 1918. Christoph Willibald Gluck died 1787. Carl Maria von Weber, not at all well, 1825, died 1826. Giacomo Meyerbeer, still alive, 1863, not still alive, 1864. Modest Mussorgsky, 1880, going to parties, no fun anymore, 1881. Joan Nepomuk Hummel, chatting away 19 to the dozen with his mates down a pub every evening, 1836, 1837, nothing.

squeeze it out.

is Nancy Fancy with Home Economics. Today we're going to learn about our clothing. And the way we're going to learn is by making an actual piece of clothing we can wear ourselves or give to a friend. We are going to tie-dye a tie! Now watch carefully. 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

0: army just appeared in Santa Monica Beach early this morning, marching six abreast out of the surf. They are wearing scuba gear composed of old American beer cans and discarded hula hoops. They seem to have marched underwater all the way from the Chinese mainland. More to come.
1: Father, I've never smelt the bread of heaven before. I don't want to miss this. Thank you, Jesus. Thank you, Jesus.
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0: And welcome back to the 35th annual Jerry Ford Palm Springs Desert Golf Rat Shoot. Well, the big surprise today, as we look up there at the leaderboard, is the sudden surge of presidential candidates among the front runners in the celebrity ranks. For a report on this phenomenon, at the ninth tee is Jack Rodenticus. Jack?
1: At the ninth tee with Ted Kennedy, sporting that thin mustache transplant, which I think makes him look very much like David Niven. His partner, Lee Trevino, just hit a very beautiful wood shot to the green, and now Kennedy is bending over the ball. There's that preppy backswing of his, so distinctive.
2: The shot's hooking! Oh, over the bridge and into the water! That's really a bad stroke for Mr. Kennedy. He's in trouble now. He'll have to dive for that ball. And he's talking it over with family and friends. He's waving his hand, waving away the advice of a lawyer. It looks like, yes, he will dive for the ball now and call the police in the morning. Ed?
0: Well, indications right here in the clubhouse are that this could eliminate Kennedy from the hunt. But let's go to Sam Norvegicus at the 16th.
3: While you're talking, Ray, we're going to go to a replay now of the event witnessed by the 500,000 to a million estimated people who were here today.
4: And while it's impossible to believe, Al, that someone might not know what happened earlier this morning.
3: Oh, well, wait a minute. Let's go to that tape right now. Exciting now, we're out on the launching ramp, and Daryl Pusser there, Rebus's mechanic is...
4: Oh, that's Pusser. Pusser.
3: Buzzer, yes, well. Oh, there we do have a successful ignition of the power shoes there. And they're holding Rebus back for one last salute to the crowd now. Pat Hat is down there with him.
5: Okay, Rebus, this is it now. You gotta do it, and I still don't believe you, but you
3: gotta
5: keep your promise, Rebus, or die a chicken! I ain't no chicken!
3: Oh, there he goes! Oh, my goodness! Incredible! Oh, well, that's amazing.
4: Well, we anticipate that he'll be at least 3 to 4
3: No, that's 30 to 40 minutes, Ray.
4: Well, maybe that's seconds. Whatever it is, to come out the other side, if...
3: And that's a big if, Ray.
4: He gets through the center of the earth.
3: And of course, over on the other side, in Kathmandu, our gay correspondent over there is...
6: The easiest goddamn money I ever made!
5: Rebus!
6: Hey, Pat, this sucker's only 6 feet deep!
3: What's this?
6: That tits on Thor Moss or something! What's happening?
3: Hey, well, apparently Rebus is...
5: What, Rebus? You must be insane!
3: ...down at the bottom of this hole.
6: Tie a girl to a bottle of bourbon
4: Jimmy
6: and
4: says
6: lure her down. I'm a free man!
3: Well, this is an amazing development, Ray.
6: Rebus!
4: I don't know exactly what happened.
5: Rebus!
6: Wait a minute!
5: We'll get somebody to you!
4: He must be hurt.
5: The helicopters are just... What is it?
6: There's a golden light down there!
3: A golden light?
5: Where's it coming from?
6: It's coming from like a golden staircase!
5: Rebus!
6: Hey! I can smell fresh air down there.
5: Rebus!
6: And breakfast! And booze!
5: I don't believe you, Rebus.
6: Women laughing!
4: And
6: they're not laughing at me! Oh, I'm coming,
3: well, it's quite
6: baby.
3: Remarkable. Quite
6: me?
3: Remarkable. We don't know what to make of it right
5: Rebus.
3: Here.
5: Get your hands off me. I'm a newsman. I'm going to point up Rebus!
4: Well, that's terrible.
3: That's Pat Hat has jumped into the hole all by himself.
4: A veteran newsman has fallen into the hole.
3: Fantastic. Well...
7: Well, as you may know...

0: Hey there, John Rocket, just out here on the Straza, running into people and trying to give them something they might need. Like, here's a guy right here. Excuse me, sir.
1: Who are you?
0: I'm John Rocket.
1: Is that your real hair and color?
0: Yeah.
1: Did you pick those clothes out yourself?
0: Well.
1: Hey, and what's in the box, bitch?
0: Here, let me show you. It's something completely different.

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1: God will tell you how to make it in the midst of when you're not making it. Oh, I just saw you. If that ain't predicting your future, I don't know what is.

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0: Friends, have you tried cornflakes lately, folks? 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

0: Big job cotton swabs give your ears sex appeal no matter where you use them. I love you.
1: What?
0: I love you.
1: What?
0: Here, use this. No, in your ear. Huh? Allow me.
1: Oh, wow.
0: Now, I love you.
1: And I love you too, you itty bitty Scooby Dooba.
2: Oh, baby boo boo.
1: You Scooby Bopa Fooba, Rubba Dibby Noo Boo.
0: Yes, big job cotton swabs give your ears sex appeal, no matter where you use them.
3: And thou shalt they also. Woohoo! Phew, hallelujah. Hallelujah. Hallelujah. Hallelujah. Are you seeing what I'm seeing?

0: so much.
1: Thank you.
0: How about that?

0: When the budget was released, I was shocked to find out that Prime Minister Carney is cutting $7 billion between Indigenous Services Canada and Crown Indigenous Relations. They provided $0 to deal with the ongoing genocide of MMIWG2SLGBTQQIA+.
1: What did you say?
0: MMIWG2SLGBTQ.

0: Well, welcome back to the John Rocket Show. Certainly hope you're in the mood for something really weird tonight, because that's what you're gonna get. My name is John. You're listening to the John Rocket Show, courtesy of the folks at Mission Control Studios, and welcome to the fall.
1: It's 5,000 feet to the bottom of the Grand Canyon.
0: Wrong fall, guys. We're talking about after summer. Summer was awesome this year. Well, kinda. Except for the fire season and stuff. But that's a yearly event. Like I say, you're listening to the John Rocket Show, and tonight is going to be kind of an odd one. I have all sorts of weird shit lined up for you, so don't go anywhere.

0: Speaking of strange, I don't know if you've been keeping up on stuff or, you know, just letting it be stuffed down your throat, but there's a lot of strange stuff going on here in the big old USA. I mean, in just a short amount of time, we're going to be celebrating the 25th anniversary of 9/11. And I don't know if you remember it, but I remember a few days later, the big phrase was, never forget. Big poster with a jet flying into the towers. Never forget. Well, it would appear as though a lot of people have forgot. And just to kind of prove a point, this is the mayor of Dearborn, Michigan.
1: Because you are a bigot and you are a racist. You are an Islamophobe. And although you live here, I want you to know as mayor, you are not welcome here. And the day you move out of the city will be the day that I launch a parade celebrating the fact that you moved out of the city. Because you are not somebody who believes in coexistence. You're somebody who tries to preach it. But in fact, you do everything but that. So I just want to put that on the record.

0: And of course, the goober in Dearborn, Michigan. What the shit's his name? Abdul. Huh, go figure. There's an American sounding name. Abdul Hamud. He's the mayor of Dearborn, Michigan. And not to be outdone, I mean, you know, New York's got Mayor Mondami, who's a true idiot. And I saw him on the news this morning talking about 9/11. He brought up everything but who did it. Go figure. But they aren't the only guys that have got issues. I mean, there's Karen Bass out of L.A. She's another idiot. I don't know how she gets elected or how she got elected, just beyond me. And of course, they are not alone. They are not leaders of the field. No, no, no, no, no. I'm over here in Washington State, and we got a real gem as the mayor of Seattle, Washington. I don't live there, thank God. She got in office, which, by the way, is her first real paying job. So if any of you out there are looking for jobs, just go apply to be mayor. What the hell? I mean, Katie Wilson did it, and this was her first actual paying job. Before this, she was a cellar dweller. She lived with her folks in the basement. Be better if she was under a rock, but she did an amazing thing with Seattle's economy. I mean, she's a socialist. And we just got 19 new taxes this year. We have the second highest price of gasoline in, well, the United States, just behind California. Clue number one. But anyway, when she took office, she decided, okay, we're going to put in an income tax on wealthy people, a.k.a. the millionaires and billionaires of Seattle. And she said this.
1: I think the claims that millionaires are going to leave our state are, like, super overblown. And if, you know, the ones that leave, like, bye.
0: Well, they all left. So now the income tax is going to fall on us little guys. Hey, welcome to the real world. 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

0: Them bushes out there, they moving. 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Hey, Mr. Custer, you mind if I be excused the rest of afternoon? Hey, Charlie, duck your head.
1: Oh, you're a little bit late on that one, Charlie. Whew, I bet that smarts.

0: know what the Indian word for friend is. 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
1: Kemosabe. Hey out there, Kemosabe.
0: No, that isn't it. Look at him out there. Running around like a bunch of wild Indians. Oh, this ain't no time for joking.
2: Oh, yeah, ever feel like you've been here before? It kind of feels like the way it feels now. You know what? You gotta be shitting me. Hello? It is you, Don Brouhaha. How are you? Oh, you heard about that, did you?
3: Brilliant.
2: Huh, well, I didn't hear about that part. Any chance you can send me a feed on that? Okay, well, here's what's going on. Let me bring you back to date, or up to date. Last episode, I recommended bringing back an ancient Canadian custom that I know they learned from the Vikings about duct taping people. Here, let me play that for you. If you think there's no cure, well, you're wrong. I think we ought to bring back duct taping people, stupid people, to mailboxes or lampposts upside down. So that's the setup. I never thought it would be this big a deal. Okay, well, these are stories that have just come in over the Associated Press or wherever, where people have taken shit into their own hands.
4: Witnesses say the passenger was violent and making racial slurs. That's when some other passengers tied him up with duct tape and zip ties.
5: This 17-year-old got duct taped to a pole by his friends off the side of a road not far from a Texas McDonald's.
6: Late at night, four people entered his yard and the homeowner caught them. But instead of only calling police, he chose to take revenge in a strange way. He tied the suspects with tape, dressed them up as Tinky Winky from Teletubbies, and forced them to repeat the character's classic lines on video.
2: Good job, guys. Very, very good. Now let's expand our horizons and go other places. Hey, Don. I got to get back to work. I do appreciate the call, but, you know, duty calls here. Give Melania a big hug for me, would you? No. Just a hug will be just fine.
3: Okay.
2: We will talk to you later.
3: Bye.
2: Okay. Where were we? Oh, yeah, playing music.

0: kind of a cool twist on an old Doors song, Riders of the Storm, a.k.a. reggae. I'm trying to find out a little more about that, because it really does sound like it's Jim Morrison's voice going on. But with AI and all that stuff, you just never know. But sure sounds like Morrison to me. Oh, and somebody from the press corps finally cornered John Thune and asked him why he is digging his heels in on the Save America Act. Here's his response.
1: You shall not pass!
0: Well, sounds pretty simple. Not a lot of words. Easy to understand, but totally wrong.
2: This is appalling news, and that's the way it is.

0: thought I'd throw something positive in there. Those guys are the Incredible String Band, and that song, Everything's All Right Now. Well, great thinking. And by the way, these guys also did a song about quantum time displacement theory. Yep. Seriously. I'll try to dig that out and play it a little later. It's very interesting. But welcome to, kind of the end of September now. All the little nippers are back in school where they should be. Labor Day is come and gone. 9/11 is kind of a memory anymore. I was kind of ashamed to see that the mayor of New York, Mondami, showed up for that event. Just made it a political farce, I thought. And then, of course, he and AOC chuckling about it. That went over like a lead balloon, huh? Oh, my God. But we've lost a lot of people lately, too. It's like Frank Beard out of ZZ Top. He was the guy without a beard. Anyway, he passed away just a little while ago. Gloria Steinem, she was the original feminist, I guess you could say. She was all for women's rights. She was the one that started Take Your Kid to Work Day. Well, actually, it started as Take Your Daughter to Work Day. And then, of course, well, not to be left out, the guys got included too. Yay, yay. And Tim Curry, guy out of Rocky Horror Picture Show. Let's do the time warp, baby. I'll try not to sing anymore. It's not one of my shining attributes. But September was also when this program aired.
1: Space, the final frontier. These are the voyages of the Starship Enterprise. Its 5-year mission to explore strange new worlds, to seek out new life and new civilizations, to boldly go where no man has gone before.
0: Really liked that show. They always had some good quips in it, like with this guy, Dr. McCoy.
2: Because I'm a doctor, that's how I know.
3: I'm a doctor, not a bricklayer.
4: McCoy to Bridge, Captain there.
5: Kirk here. What's the matter, can't you sleep?
4: Nope.
5: Try taking one of those red pills you gave me last week. You'll sleep.
3: I'm a doctor, not a coal miner.
6: What am I, a doctor or a moon shuttle conductor?
7: Me, I'm a doctor. If I were an officer of the line, I...
8: He's right, Jim. Being a doctor has its drawbacks,
7: I'm a doctor, not an engineer.
9: No, you're an engineer.
6: Look, I'm a doctor, not an escalator.
7: I'm a doctor. You like to see just how fast I can put you in a hospital?
10: Well, I'm a physician, and I have a serious emergency. I wonder if you mind if I borrow a small quantity of this.
7: No, I'm a doctor, not a mechanic.
10: My name is McCoy. I'm a doctor.
7: Well, drink it down, Spock. That's a medical order.
9: What is it?
7: It's a diluted Theragun derivative.
10: Theragun? A nerve gas used by the Klingons.
9: Aye, and deadly, too. Does it make a good mix with scotch?
7: It should.
9: I'll let you know.
10: I'm a doctor.
11: Are you the doctor?
7: McCoy. Chief Medical Officer.
6: I'm not a magician, Spock. Just an old country doctor.
10: I will not peddle flesh. I'm a physician. My prescription is rest. Now, do I have to call the security guards to enforce it?
12: I'm a surgeon, not a psychiatrist.
10: I'm not a scientist or a physicist, Mr. Spock. But am I correct in assuming that anything that generates electricity can be shorted out?
6: But I'm a doctor, and it's my tradition to care for the sick and injured.
7: I'm still Chief Medical Officer of the Enterprise. I'll tell you what you need and when you need it. Would you rather have the bends?
10: I'm a surgeon already. If I could learn these techniques, I might be able to retain them. Now, you listen to me, young woman.
7: I'll touch you in any way or manner that my professional judgment indicates.
12: As a doctor, I'm interested in Vulcan physiology. Well, what do you know? I finally got the last word.
11: You were about to make a medical comment, Jim.

Dr. Roberts. Sorry, got off on kind of a doctor tangent there with starting it out with McCoy. That really was an awesome series. Little tidbit there. Did you know that it actually aired in Canada 2 days before it aired in the United States back in 66? Jesus, 60 years ago. Huh. Talk about make you feel old. That's my back if you hear it all cracking and stuff. Nothing like getting old. Let me tell you, golden years? No, that's rust. Oh my God. Anyway, you're listening to the John Rocket Show, courtesy of the folks at Mission Control Studios. They are a great organization. I play an album they produced recently, Sounds from the Strand. And that's a lot of excellent music, let me tell you. My thanks to those guys for giving me this opportunity to introduce everybody to kind of crazy music, the stuff you don't normally hear anywhere other than right here on the John Rocket Show. Earlier, I was talking about a group that came up with a song that features quantum mechanics, time displacement, dilation theory. Okay, and this was in the 70s. I don't know if they were aware of what they were doing, but this song actually kind of describes what's going on quantum mechanics-wise in the time world. Enjoy!

0: Oh no.
1: Oh no.
0: Goodness me, no.
1: Oh no.
0: Oh my gosh and golly, no.
1: Oh no.
0: Oh heavens, heavens, no.
1: Oh no.
0: Oh, I say no.

You know, I keep telling you guys that I play some weird shit. Well, how am I doing? That was the Incredible String Band, a group from England somewhere, and a thing called This Moment. They came out with that before Sir Dr. Brian May. Tough to get all those titles straight. I'm sure Prince Harry would straighten my ass out. But it dealt with quantum time displacement. This moment is different than any before it or after it. Anyway, you're listening to the John Rocket Show, courtesy of the folks at Mission Control Studio. This may be where they pulled my lease, I don't know. Oh, God. Hey, I hope you're doing well. Health-wise, mental-wise, all that stuff. We got a midterm coming up, and of course the mainstream media has whipped it into its usual frenzy, except this time it seems to be a little bit worse than the last time. So if you can put up with the next 60 days or so, good for you. I'm rooting for you, dude. Just remember, do not vote Democrat. That's a fate worse than death in my book. But I'm just a guy sitting here playing music. What do you expect? I want to

Yep, here we are again. Hey kids, what time is it? Time to put your clothes back on and do something constructive, I guess. Would like to thank you all for joining me here on the John Rocket Rant for September. Yeah. And all this is made possible by the folks at Mission Control Studios. Excellent people. Excellent place to record stuff. Don't take my word for it. Go see it yourself. Hope you guys are happy and healthy. Stay cool. The midterms are coming up. All I can say there is never put an X next to a Democrat name. You know, we're already in trouble with what's going on. We're not in as much trouble as the folks in Canada and United Kingdom. Boy, those guys, they have missed the boat. They are maybe in over their heads, I guess. But time will tell. 9/11 happened a while back. That was kind of an odd event. Mondami being there, I guess. Anyway, it'll all work out. You've been listening to the John Rocket Show. I do hope you enjoyed it, heard something you liked, or not. I hope you'll join me the next time around. Till then, stay safe, stay happy, and be excellent to each other.

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5: 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You may be under the impression that it takes years of training to become a judge, but you're wrong. 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Judge indicted for extortion. Judge gets 30 years. Judge caught running a call girl ring. Who will replace these men? Why not you? 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It could be just the reprieve you're looking for.
6: And I'm hearing the word break through something. Getting through something, breaking through something, a breakthrough. A breakthrough, a breakthrough, a breakthrough, a breakthrough, a breakthrough. I'm hearing it loud. A breakthrough. A breakthrough. A breakthrough. Breaking through. A breakthrough. Breaking through. Here's the second part of it. To speak that word, to release that, to loose you. I am releasing that. And I'll tell you something. Whoa! You gotta press through that. And it just plowed right through. I just pushed Winston and Cynthia out there a little further.

0: Do you ever find yourself standing in one of the rooms in your house and you can't remember why you went in there?
1: Good evening, ladies and gentlemen. Here's a little number I tossed off recently in the Caribbean. Isn't it awfully nice to have a penis? Isn't it frightfully good to have a dong? It's swell to have a stiffy, it's divine to own a dick. From the tiniest little tadger to the world's biggest prick. So three cheers for your Willie or John Thomas. Hooray for your one-eyed trouser snake. Your piece of pork, your wife's best friend, your Percy or your cock. You can wrap it up in ribbons, you can slip it in your sock. But don't take it out in public or they will stick you in the dock. And you won't come a back. Thank you very much.
0: That's the way the ruling class operates in any society. They try to divide the rest of the people. They keep the lower and the middle classes fighting with each other so that they, the rich, can run off with all the fucking money. Fairly simple thing happens to work.
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0: And now, Mr. Terry Gilliam will sing for you, I've Got Two Legs.
1: I've got two legs from my hips to the ground, and when I move them, they walk around, and when I lift them, they climb the stairs, and when I shave them, they

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1: All destinations are final. That's what it means. Destiny, final. 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

0: by a thin, thin, thin 16-millimeter shell. And inside, it's delicious.
1: I'll bet.
0: That's Arnie's whole beef halves we deliver. Thirsty?
1: That's me.
0: Wouldn't you like some of this old Filipino creamy coming in shorts and quarts?
2: Yeah.
0: And tubs of slaw.
2: Give me two.
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1: They never come up into the hills. Got it.

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Wire wheel, spoke fenders, two-way sneeze-through, wind vents, star set, mud guard, sponge-coated, edible steering column, chrome fender dents, and factory air-conditioned air from our fully factory-equipped air-conditioned factory. It's a beautiful car, friends, with doors to match. Birch's Blacklist says this automobile was stolen, but for you, friends, a complete price, only $2,500 in easy money payments and for the rest of the week, twice a week, and never on Sunday.

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Yeah, that was from my band Champagne Alley. This is Carl Bingle, and you're listening to Mission Control Radio. And that was an ode to all the drunk girls out there back in our day. Hope you like it. Keep on listening.

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2: 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And what about that big local story, Ray?
3: Well, thanks, Harold. As some Chinese philosopher said, just dig a hole that's deep enough and everybody will want to jump into it. Well, as you know, that big comet did the digging, and now daredemon Rebus Canibus is going to do the jumping tomorrow morning, weather and authorities permitting. And here's Pat Hat with the story right in our own backyard.
4: This is Pat Hat, and I'm here in the desert with Rebus Canibus, here where tomorrow over 210 fine million Americans will turn their 422 million blue eyes upon this man, and it's got to be a fake.
5: No, this is no fake, Pat. I'm gonna fall into the biggest goddamn hole anybody's ever seen.
4: He's referring, of course, to the hole that many people says goes directly to the center of the Earth.
5: That's right, Pat. Now, the only other thing that's been down there before me is that comet.
4: Aren't you scared, Rebus?
5: I'm not as scared as you are, Pat. I got the best equipment. I got special trick shoes and a reverse drag chute.
4: When will you open the parachute?
5: Well, I may never get to know that, Pat. They say I may fall into the sun at the center of the Earth.
4: Or you could go all the way through and be projected into orbit over Kathmandu.
5: That's why I've got the parachute.
4: Well, as Sid Fudd, the great scientist sportsman, once said to me, what goes down must come out.
5: Pat, I'm not down and out. Live or die, I'll make a million.
4: You're insane, Rebus.
5: I'm not any more insane than the hundreds and thousands of my fans who come here to help me have the biggest goddamn party the stinking desert's ever seen before I take that jump tomorrow.
4: Are you worried about the weather? There are reports that flash floods are coming along the chilly Colorado. What if the big river floods into the hole?
5: I'm not worried about that, Pat. It'll either make the hole slicker for me or
4: it'll put out the sun in the center of the Earth. While I don't want to sanction stupidity as our national sport, still I have to admire this little man's dogged nerve and rubber determination. Yes, it's a small step for this square little fellow, but he's taking a big fall for all mankind. This is Pat Hat here by the big hole at Pachter's Well outside Curio, Arizona.
6: It's bound to bring out the curious and the kooky, don't you think, Ray?
3: Well, it's brought a lot of experts to the area and increased activity there, of course, from the nearby Ghost Hardener.
6: And that's very good for the economy, as we all know.
3: Good training for the boys.
6: Pre-leap parade coverage begins at 6 a.m. And later on...
3: Yes, later tonight you'll see my special report of the tragic plight of Americans of humorous descent as I talk to Bernard Flapdoodle, president and founder of the Funny Names Club.
6: Really touching story. And this is Harold Tepugger.
3: And this is Ray Hamburger.
6: For the Where It's Happy News team. Good night, Ray.
5: Good night.
6: Are you going out there?
5: Thank you.

News people like to say police have responded to an emergency situation. No, they haven't. They've responded to an emergency. We know it's a situation. Everything is a situation.

0: Do you ever look at your watch and then you don't know what time it is? And you have to look again. And you still don't know the time. So you look a third time and somebody says, what time is it? You say, I don't know.
1: You're listening to Mission

0: Are you going to, well, the happy hour news is back. And what about that big local story, Ray?
1: Well, thanks, Harold. As some Chinese philosopher said, just dig a hole that's deep enough and everybody'll want to jump into it. Well, as you know, that big comet did the digging, and now daredemon Rebus Canibus is going to do the jumping tomorrow morning, weather and authorities permitting. And here's Pat Hat with the story right in our own backyard.
2: This is Pat Hat, and I'm here in the desert with Rebus Canibus, here where tomorrow over 210 fine million Americans will turn their 422 million blue eyes upon this man. And it's got to be a fake.
3: No, this is no fake, Pat. I'm gonna fall into the biggest goddamn hole anybody's ever seen.
2: He's referring, of course, to the hole that many people says goes directly to the center of the Earth.
3: That's right, Pat. Now, the only other thing that's been down there before me is that comet.
2: Aren't you scared, Rebus?
3: I'm not as scared as you are, Pat. I got the best equipment. I got special trick shoes and a reverse drag chute.
2: When will you open the parachute?
3: Well, I may never get to know that, Pat. They say I may fall into the sun at the center of the Earth.
2: Or you could go all the way through and be projected into orbit over Kathmandu.
3: That's why I've got the parachute.
2: Well, as Sid Fudd, the great scientist sportsman, once said to me, what goes down must come out.
3: Pat, I'm not down and out. Live or die, I'll make a million.
2: You're insane, Rebus.
3: I'm not any more insane than the hundreds and thousands of my fans who come here to help me have the biggest goddamn party the stinking desert's ever seen before I take that jump tomorrow.
2: Are you worried about the weather? There are reports that flash floods are coming along the chilly Colorado. What if the big river floods into the hole?
3: I'm not worried about that, Pat. It'll either make the hole slicker for me or
2: it'll put out the sun in the center of the Earth. While I don't want to sanction stupidity as our national sport, still I have to admire this little man's dogged nerve and rubber determination. Yes, it's a small step for this square little fellow, but he's taking a big fall for all mankind. This is Pat Hat here by the big hole at Pachter's Well outside Curio, Arizona.
0: It's bound to bring out the curious and the kooky, don't you think, Ray?
1: Well, it's brought a lot of experts to the area and increased activity there, of course, from the nearby Ghost Hardener.
0: And that's very good for the economy, as we all know.
1: Good training for the boys.
0: Pre-leap parade coverage begins at 6 a.m. And later on...
1: Yes, later tonight you'll see my special report of the tragic plight of Americans of humorous descent as I talk to Bernard Flapdoodle, president and founder of the Funny Names Club.
0: Really touching story. And this is Harold Tepugger.
1: And this is Ray Hamburger.
0: For the Where It's Happy News team. Good night, Ray. Good night. Are you going out there, Ray?
4: And now, for something completely different.

0: 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Well, I don't bend that way. If I could put my seat back forward, I'd be in porno movies.
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0: promising either, is it? Final is not a good word to be using on an airplane. Sometimes the pilot will get on and he'll say, we'll be on the ground in 15 minutes. Well, that's a little vague, isn't it?
1: Two will see the glory of God. Hallelujah.

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So wary shoppers, take the lift out of life and drop your load on the giant toad. We give double discounted multiple identity stamps.

0: 1, 2, 3, 4.
1: Half a bee, philosophically, must ipso facto half not be. 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Singing. 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
0: and then before my very eyes, changed into a splendid cream bun.

If it feels like your day has been nothing but back-to-back quantum mechanics classes, we have exactly what you need. 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

0: Howdy, little beavers. This here's the Lone Wrangler again. After a hard day riding fences and chasing desperate in-laws, Tantric and I know what we like to sit down in. A heaping stack of Jack Poet Volkswagens smothered in real Vermont brake fluid. Just that and a nice big cold glass of 30 weight is all we need to get Jack in the saddle again. That's Jack Poet, the Volkswagen of Champions. 5944 North Figueroa in Highland Park. Try some tomorrow. All right, Tantric, let's cut them off at the pass.
1: Adina Freeway, Avenue 60.

And I'm hearing the word break through something. 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A breakthrough, a breakthrough, a breakthrough, a breakthrough, a breakthrough, a breakthrough. I'm hearing it loud. A breakthrough. A breakthrough. A breakthrough. 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Here's the second part of it. To speak that word, to release that, to loose you. I am releasing that. And I'll tell you something. Ooh. You got to press through that. And it just plowed right through. I just pushed Winston and Cynthia out there a little further.

0: Oh, to me.
1: Hello, you have to press in, you have to press on, you have to go on. Start is great, Proverbs says, but finishing is better.
2: Now that's an example of a really creative assortment of under 1 minute mixed mandatory announcements. I have my favorites. I know you probably have yours.
3: Yes, subscribers, and they're all here too in our yearbook, the Channel 85 story.
2: Yes, you can get behind the set with Clark and me and us, and it's free, just $1. 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
3: I just want to remind the punching people out there that O's aren't zeros and 1's aren't I's.
2: Aight, please remember that, or you might end up like the Henton family.
3: Poor devils.
2: They lost all their furniture and were delivered 100,000 lids of tins of lizard meat when all Mrs. Henton wanted was an all-purpose scraper.

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And yet they keep on pushing, trying inside of your mind. Forever, forever, arresting to control until the emptiness of heaven welcomes.

0: see that bear lapping up that good old country water. Sure makes a big hairy guy like me thirsty. That's when I wrap my lips around a tall, sweaty, edible bottle of good old country Bear Whiz beer. As my daddy said, son, it's in the water. That's why it's yellow. Bear Whiz beer.
1: Bear Whiz beer, a liquid product of Andrew Bear Whiz Brewery, Animal, Missouri.
2: Yes.

0: has a word that's changed. Stewardess. First it was hostess, then stewardess. Now it's flight attendant. You know what I call them? The lady on the plane. Sometimes it's a man on the plane now. That's good. Equality. I'm all in favor of that. Sometimes they actually refer to these people as uniformed crew members. Uniformed, as opposed to that guy sitting next to you in the Grateful Dead t-shirt and the fuck you hat.
1: Well, there's a passel of them theosophists at the other end of the bar raising the devil. I had him about 10 feet off the floor. And I could tell by the red clay on his hooves and his black aura that he was up to no good. So I look him straight in the eye and I said, Sam Paku, there ain't enough room in this life cycle for both of us. That little devil up and challenged me to a game of 10-card tarot, Pentacles Wild. I seed him deal a high priestess from the bottom of the deck, and then...
0: Which brings me to terminal. Another unfortunate word to be used in association with air travel. And they use it all over the airport, don't they? Somehow I just can't get hungry at a place called the Terminal Snack Bar.

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Say, you got a little bit of dirt right here. 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Here? And you just want to slap the bastard.

0: And God sent that man that day to open up those heavens. Shoo, hallelujah.
1: In the valley of the obscene, green ogre.
2: Stick it. Pick those peas.
3: Ow, ow, ow. If you pick it, it'll never heal.
2: I'll stomp you, you runt.
4: Try all the wonderful products that Obscene Green Ogre puts out.
2: Cream corn, kumquats, wax beans with okra. And now I'm going to take care of those picket lines.
5: I thought I would bring that perspective to the topic today, is the issue of pandemic preparedness. And if there's one message that I want to leave with you today based on my experience, and you'll see that in a moment, is that there is no question that there will be a challenge to the coming administration in the arena of infectious diseases, both chronic infectious diseases in the sense of already ongoing disease, and we have certainly a large burden of that, but also there will be a surprise outbreak. And I hope by the end of my relatively short presentation, you will understand why history, the history of the last 32 years that I've been the director of NIAID, will tell the next administration that there's no doubt in anyone's mind that they will be faced with the challenges that their predecessors were faced with.
6: 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Enjoy.

small sport owner and operator of the world's biggest dealership west of Baalbek. As you know, we're overdosed again with all tastes and kilos. Let's just take a look at some of these fabulous lids. The LaGuardia report says this key should be capped for $10,500 in easy money sentences of a year to life and nobody down. Our complete price to you, including sticks and stems and seeds, wine soaked and sugar cured, completely clean for your smoking pleasure. The complete price. Only what the traffic will allow in unmarked bills delivered to me, Ralph Icebag, in a plain brown wrapper by a brown shoot square in the dead of night. Let's take a taste of this fabulous Yucatan Blue, scored to you from the sky blue waters of that beautiful Mexican Bay, handpicked by naked little froggy native boys in their tight leather aprons running through the fields by the sea. Oh, and the sea, crimson, sometimes like fire, and the glorious sunsets and the fig trees in the Alameda Gardens. Yes.

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1: You are here.
0: Come on in.
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1: Gagglebacks from InfoNerd.
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1: Ultra Boring Adventure 2? We've got it.
0: Play with the big boys. Come on in.
1: You are here.
0: Come on in. Gagglebacks is important.

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2: Sure, here.
1: Gee, I'm sorry to tell you. Your account is overdrawn $79.55.
2: Oh, gee.
1: Stick them up.
2: Hey, put that gun away, huh?
1: Now, empty your pockets into my money bag.
2: Sure, here.
1: Thank you. 84 cents in change, 3 bus tokens, and a rooster head contraceptive.
2: Give me back my contraceptive.
1: You're still short $78.44. How about that watch?
2: Oh, my dad gave me this. Oh, okay, here.
1: A Rolex.
2: Yeah, a Rolex.
1: No, this is a North Korean ripoff of a Rolex worth only $28. Let's have that class ring on your finger.
2: I was going to sell this at the 23 Union. All right,
1: Dave. Worth $41.
2: You bet.
1: Not bad.
2: Not good.
1: Another $9 and you're out of here.
2: Yeah, what do you want, my shoes?
1: Give me your shoes.
2: Oh, all right, here, take them.
1: Half a hair's Boston Trail Thumpers. Last year's model. Too bad, partner. Only worth $4. How about that t-shirt?
2: Oh, no, not my tour Oh, I take it.
1: You're in luck. A White Brains on Toast Third Farewell Tour
2: Tank Top.
1: That's a collector's item worth $16. You're in the black. 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
3: Friends, have you tried cornflakes lately, folks? They're cornier than ever. And for a surprise, mix them with molasses for a real cornball dessert.
5: We'll do it all the way through and we'll get it all right. All right?

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You just have to kind of wait for it to go away, and it does. Then what do? Eat more ice cream! 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

0: captain has turned on the fasten seatbelt sign. 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What does that have to do with anything? It's on, isn't it?
1: You're listening to me.

0: Thank you.
1: I'd like to introduce the horn section. On the saxophone, Tom Scott from the LA Express. Tom Scott. On sax, a good friend from New York City, also from Texas, Mr. Tom Bones Malone. Tom Malone. And also from New York City, Mr. Fabulous himself, Alan Rubin. Come on! Alan Rubin! And on sax, Lou Marini. Lou Marini. This next song is going to feature the horn section. It's a song by Down Child.

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They are wearing scuba gear composed of old American beer cans and discarded hula hoops. They seem to have marched underwater all the way from the Chinese mainland. More to come.

Now, Roland the Roadie was only a toady who set up the lights and the mics for the shows. And Gertrude the Groupie was a rock and roll fan who stood by the stage door in the rains and the snows.

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0: Giveaway, cried Ahab to the oarsmen, and the boat just darted forward to the attack. But maddened by yesterday's fresh irons that corroded in him, Moby Dick seemed combinedly possessed by all the angels that fell from heaven. Hot damn tamale, Ahab. I swear. The white hairs of the welded tendons overspreading his broad white forehead beneath the transparent skin looked knitted together. As head-on he came churning his tail among the boats and once more flailed them apart, spilling out irons and lances from the two these bows and that. You know, I'm tired of this thing. I think he should have ordered the damn thing different. Right here, look. From the two mates' boasts. That's two 250-milligram plastidils, I think that's talking now. Dashing in on one side the upper part of their bows, but leaving Ahab almost without a scar. I just have to say that I admire this Ahab character. First of all, then he said to him, I saw the opening maw of hell with endless pains and sorrows there, which none but they feel can tell, though I was plunging to despair. In black distress, I called on God and the stays hugely void. Moby Dick is now again steadily swimming forward. No more the way it is past the ship I am. Which thus, I've read this damn book 22 times, Charlie, and I still don't understand a thing.
1: You saw him at the concert for Clean Air in Chino, California. You saw him the Toy Room, Reno, Nevada. You saw him at Binion's Horseshoe Club in fabulous Las Vegas, Nevada.

0: Ladies and gentlemen, George Elvis has left the building.
1: Hi, mothers.
2: Hi, others.
1: We's the Pills Brothers. I'm Red.
2: And I's Poible.
1: You know, there's good drugs.
2: And there's bad drugs.
1: And there's times for using them.
2: And there's times for not using them.
1: And hey, brother,
2: we're gonna use some right now.
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4: And we couldn't agree more.
5: Right, Fred. We take drugs pretty seriously at our house, too.
6: I don't want it anymore, Dr. Gunderson.
7: Don't want what, child?
6: My coffee. The warden says he's tired of my coffee.
7: Well, it's been pretty clear that your coffee don't got zest appeal.
6: Zest appeal? What's that?
7: I don't know.
6: Oh.
7: That's the secret ingredient in Arizona Brothers coffee. Yeah, look here.
6: Huh?
7: A blend of the finest Brazilian soya beans, Chilean chicory nut and Spanish fly.
6: Oh.
7: Here, take this can home with you, Katie.
8: The next morning.
6: Mara, coffee warden.
9: No, I think I've had enough.
8: Arizona Brothers coffee, the real one.
10: When all else fails.

Are you bored with your present job? Does your life seem more like a life sentence? Well, now there's an amazing opportunity for young and talented people in the rapidly expanding area of jurisprudence. Yes, you can have success, even wealth, by enrolling now in the famous judge's school. You may be under the impression that it takes years of training to become a judge, but you're wrong. America's ever-increasing backlog of court cases and the shortage of qualified judges have created a crying need, and more old judges are leaving the bench every day. Just look at today's headlines. Judge indicted for extortion. Judge gets 30 years. Judge caught running a call girl ring. Who will replace these men? Why not you? Send for our free booklet, Career Opportunities in the Judging Profession. It could be just the reprieve you're looking for.

0: my seat back forward. Well, I don't bend that way. If I could put my seat back forward, I'd be in porno movies.
1: You're listening to Mission Control.

We made a date to meet at Waterloo Station. 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You would recognize me by my photograph, and I would know you for your shining hair. I spent maybe an hour in the bathroom. Seems funny now, but I had to look my best. I remember I looked up and saw my trousers by the wardrobe, newly pressed. 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
0: We made a joke about it as we bought the ladder. 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
1: And we bought a springboard, Malcolm Roberts' latest, two bundles of joss sticks, and a tie-dye poncho from Modern Pooh of Carnarvon Street.
0: Well, we shared a liquid lunch, and then I took you for a walk. We talked about pollution and the rising price of pork. As I softly brushed your lips in the fur-tongued horror of a kiss,
1: they were filth.
0: I was netted and returned to Whipsnade Zoo. And the keeper said,
2: "Nice try, Ndugu, but next time it's double security for you."
0: Rotten luck.

0: 16-millimeter shell. And inside, it's delicious.
1: I'll bet.
0: That's Arnie's whole beef halves we deliver. Thirsty?
1: That's me.
0: Wouldn't you like some of this old Filipino creamy coming in shorts and quarts?
2: Yeah.
0: And tubs of slaw.
2: Give me two.
0: Sorry, only one tub for family. That's whole beef halves we deliver everywhere. Offer not good after curfew in sectors R or N.
1: They never come up into the hills.
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0: please tell me what to do. Our pretty little 13-year daughter, Liza, has started to hang around our local service station.
1: Yes.
0: And when I say hang around, I mean just that.
1: Yes.
0: She's a frankly precocious and well-built girl for her tender years, and doctor, we're worried. You see, she has developed a crush all over her body for a sleazy 19-year-old boy who works the pumps. And believe me, he's a bad scout.
1: Yes.
0: We told her she was not to see him again, and although she skulked for several days and would not come out from under the couch, she seemed to be behaving.
1: Wow.
0: On a hunch, I checked the couch at 11:30 one night and found she was not under it. I sent my husband down to the service station, and sure enough, he returned with a full tank on, some blue chip stamps, and our daughter. Last week, the boy's picture was in the paper in connection with a holdup. We feel relieved because we know now he's in jail. But Liza's taken it so hard we don't know how to deal with her. The girl refuses to eat and looks like the wrath of God. Furthermore, she insists on sleeping in the dress she was wearing last time she saw him because she says it smells like him. It smells like gasoline. And we're afraid to smoke in the house, which is driving us crazy. Thank God we're an all-electric family. Are we wrong?
2: Wrong isn't exactly right. Your little Liza sounds like a normal, rambunctious child to me, considering her youthful age. And after all, don't you want your daughter to marry someone with his picture in the paper? Besides, as a youngster, I myself loved the aroma of gasoline. And for quite a few years, till college at least, I used to carry a small hanky soaked in Premium 66, my favorite brand. As a matter of fact, Liza sounds like any somewhat disturbed normal teenager undergoing the first beautiful and confusing throes, which we call in the business becoming a woman. All she really needs is a little professional understanding from an understanding professional adult. Why not have her give me a call next time she's down this way? A trip might do her all the good in the world, and once out of the home environment, you'll be able to smoke again. And perhaps I can pump her for some further information.

0: And welcome back to the 35th annual Jerry Ford Palm Springs Desert Golf Rat Shoot. Well, the big surprise today as we look up there at the leaderboard is the sudden surge of presidential candidates among the front runners in the celebrity ranks. For a report on this phenomenon, at the ninth tee is Jack Rodenticus. Jack?
1: At the ninth tee with Ted Kennedy, sporting that thin mustache transplant, which I think makes him look very much like David Niven. His partner, Lee Trevino, just hit a very beautiful wood shot to the green, and now Kennedy is bending over the ball. There's that preppy backswing of his, so distinctive.
2: The shot's hooking! Oh, over the bridge and into the water! That's really a bad stroke for Mr. Kennedy. He's in trouble now. He'll have to dive for that ball. And he's talking it over with family and friends. He's waving his hand, waving away the advice of a lawyer. It looks like, yes, he will dive for the ball now and call the police in the morning. Ed?
0: Well, indications right here in the clubhouse are that this could eliminate Kennedy from the hunt. But let's go to San Rafael.

0: Ladies, do you wake up in the morning to find that your car is impossible to handle? That it feels lifeless and looks dull and mousy? Are you tired of ordinary cars that keep you home permanently? Well, then get out and get around in a shiny, bouncy, squeaky clean, softer-riding Volkswagen from that old smoothie, Jack Poet. So remember, gals, start care today, well, vroom, vroom, vroom tomorrow.
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How can we best illustrate the stubborn consistency of this eternal principle? By walking down this shady New England lane on Wednesday, 1875.

riches and... 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Just one right after the next.

0: Yeah. That was A.I. May I from Champagne Alley, and you might be asking yourself that same question these days. A.I.? May I? I don't know. Keep on listening.
1: About this time, someone is telling you to get on the plane. Get on the plane, get on the plane. I say, fuck you, I'm getting in the plane. In the plane. Let evil Knievel get on the plane. I'll be in here with you folks in uniform. There seems to be less wind in here.
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It's a beautiful car, friends, with doors to match. Birch's Blacklist says this automobile was stolen, but for you, friends, a complete price, only $2,500. And easy money payments for the rest of the week, twice a week, and never on Sunday.

0: Now that's an example of a really creative assortment of under 1 minute mixed mandatory announcements. I have my favorites. I know you probably have yours.
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0: Yes, you can get behind the set with Clark and me and us, and it's free, just $1. 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
1: I just want to remind the punching people out there that O's aren't zeros and 1's aren't I's.
0: Aye, please remember that, or you might end up like the Hinton family.
1: Poor devils.
0: They lost all their furniture and were delivered 100,000 lids of tins of lizard meat when all Mrs. Hinton wanted was an all-purpose scraper.

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0: 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Hey, we play music we've recorded alongside the music we love, and we hope you'll enjoy it as much as we do. Thanks for tuning in.
1: And my word will not return void, and it will go to that which it was sent.

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1: Ha ha ha.
0: Green Ogre.
1: Stick it. Pick those peas.
2: 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If you pick it, it'll never heal.
1: I'll stomp you, you runt.
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1: Cream corn, kumquats, wax beans with okra. 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

0: Land.
1: People like to sound important. Weathermen on television talk about shower activity. Sounds more important than showers. I even heard one guy on CNN talk about a rain event. Swear to God, he said, Louisiana's expecting a rain event. I thought, holy shit, I hope I can get tickets to that.
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0: Big job cotton swabs give your ears sex appeal no matter where you use them. I love you.
1: What?
0: I love you.
1: What?
0: Here, use this. No, in your ear.
1: Huh?
0: Allow me.
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0: Now, I love you.
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0: Yes, big job cotton swabs give your ears sex appeal, no matter where you use them.

0: and having water from the brook and bread, fresh cooked bread. 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God, this is the way the gifts of the Spirit operate through me. God's cooking something up for you. 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I see it. I smell it.
1: There's a passel of them theosophists at the other end of the bar raising the devil. Had him about 10 feet off the floor. And I could tell by the red clay on his hooves and his black aura that he was up to no good. So I looked him straight in the eye and said, Sam Pacoo, there ain't enough room in this life cycle for both of us. That little devil up and challenged me to a game of 10-card tarot, Pentacles Wild. I seed him deal a high priestess from the...

0: Are you going to, well, the happy hour news is back. And what about that big local story, Ray?
1: Well, thanks, Harold. As some Chinese philosopher said, just dig a hole that's deep enough and everybody'll want to jump into it. Well, as you know, that big comet did the digging, and now daredemon Rebus Canibus is going to do the jumping tomorrow morning, weather and authorities permitting. And here's Pat Hat with the story right in our own backyard.
2: This is Pat Hat, and I'm here in the desert with Rebus Canibus, here where tomorrow over 210 fine million Americans will turn their 422 million blue eyes upon this man. And it's got to be a fake.
3: No, this is no fake, Pat. I'm gonna fall into the biggest goddamn hole anybody's ever seen.
2: He's referring, of course, to the hole that many people says goes directly to the center of the Earth.
3: That's right, Pat. Now, the only other thing that's been down there before me is that comet.
2: Aren't you scared, Rebus?
3: I'm not as scared as you are, Pat. I got the best equipment. I got special trick shoes and a reverse drag chute.
2: When will you open the parachute?
3: Well, I may never get to know that, Pat. They say I may fall into the sun at the center of the Earth.
2: Or you could go all the way through and be projected into orbit over Kathmandu.
3: That's why I've got the parachute.
2: Well, as Sid Fudd, the great scientist sportsman, once said to me, what goes down must come out.
3: Pat, I'm not down and out. Live or die, I'll make a million.
2: You're insane, Rebus.
3: I'm not any more insane than the hundreds and thousands of my fans who come here to help me have the biggest goddamn party the stinking desert's ever seen before I take that jump tomorrow.
2: Are you worried about the weather? There are reports that flash floods are coming along the chilly Colorado. What if the big river floods into the hole?
3: I'm not worried about that, Pat. It'll either make the hole slicker for me or
2: it'll put out the sun in the center of the Earth. While I don't want to sanction stupidity as our national sport, still I have to admire this little man's dogged nerve and rubber determination. Yes, it's a small step for this square little fellow, but he's taking a big fall for all mankind. This is Pat Hat here by the big hole at Pachter's Well outside Curio, Arizona.
0: It's bound to bring out the curious and the kooky, don't you think, Ray?
1: Well, it's brought a lot of experts to the area and increased activity there, of course, from the nearby Ghost Hard.
0: And that's very good for the economy, as we all know.
1: Good training for the boys.
0: Pre-leap parade coverage begins at 6 a.m. And later on...
1: Yes, later tonight you'll see my special report of the tragic plight of Americans of humorous descent as I talk to Bernard Flapdoodle, president and founder of the Funny Names Club.
0: Really touching story. And this is Harold Tepugger.
1: And this is Ray Hamburger.
0: For the Where It's Happy News team. Good night, Ray.
3: Good night.
0: Are you going out there?

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0: Good evening, ladies and gentlemen. 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It's swell to have a stiffy, it's divine to own a dick. 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So three cheers for your Willie or John Thomas. Hooray for your one-eyed trouser snake. Your piece of pork, your wife's best friend, your Percy or your cock. You can wrap it up in ribbons, you can slip it in your sock. But don't take it out in public or they will stick you in the dock. And you won't come back. Thank you very much.
1: And thou shalt they also. Woo-hoo! Hallelujah. Hallelujah. Hallelujah. Hallelujah. Are you seeing what I'm seeing?
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3: 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I am first man. Wife and I live in pits. I discover pain and boredom, and how to use hands in self-defense.
4: 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I am called Plowman. I was the first to dig the earth and make the rivers run backward. 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
10: All right, hold it right where you are. I'm Lieutenant Bradshaw with a piece of advice for you. Now, here in the studio, it's all knuckles and know-how. But when that red light goes off, I'm just plain Harry Ames, citizen and weekend father. Now, take a tip from a cop who does. Radio work can be just as dirty and exciting as hunting down public enemy number one. So when I get home, my old lady knows what I need and how. A warm, heaping bowl full of looseners, castor oil flakes with real glycerin vibraphone. It doesn't just wash your mouth out. It cleans the whole system right on down the line. So come on, you little rookies. Tell your mom to get on it and do it every day. Just remember what the guys down at the precinct house sing.
5: Oh, it ain't no use if you ain't got the boost you get from looseners, looseners.
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12: Right, oh, darling, you'll be home about 8:30. No, I'm not going to buy it. Beethoven's gone, but his music lives on. And Mozart don't go shopping no more. You'll never meet Liszt or Brahms again. And Elga doesn't answer the door. Schubert and Chopin used to chuckle and laugh whilst composing a long symphony. But 150 years later, there's very little of them left to see. They're decomposing composers

off, enjoyed a nice drink with their meal. But nowadays no one will serve them, and their gravy is left to congeal. Verdi and Wagner delighted the crowds with their highly original sound. The pianos they played are still working,

Yeah, you can say what you like to Debussy, but there's not much of him left to hear. Claude Achille Debussy died 1918. Christoph Willibald Gluck died 1787. Carl Maria von Weber, not at all well, 1825, died 1826. Giacomo Meyerbeer, still alive, 1863, not still alive, 1864. Modest Mussorgsky, 1880, going to parties, no fun anymore, 1881. Joan Nepomuk Hummel, chatting away 19 to the dozen with his mates down a pub every evening, 1836, 1837, nothing.

God will tell you how to make it in the midst of when you're not making it. Oh, I just saw you. If that ain't predicting your future, I don't know what is.

0: You're watching Channel 6, the hot one for the high desert. It was hotter than Hooker in Heater today, and hotter than Heater in Hellmouth, where the high was 133 degrees, with thunder showers anticipated later this evening.
1: Two planes almost collide. They call it a near miss. It's a near hit. A collision is a near miss.
2: Look, they nearly missed.

0: Yeah, that was from my band Champagne Alley. This is Carl Bingle, and you're listening to Mission Control Radio. And that was an ode to all the drunk girls out there back in our day. Hope you like it. Keep on listening.
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1: Isn't that amazing?

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0: Howdy, little beavers. This here's the Lone Wrangler again. After a hard day riding fences and chasing desperate in-laws, Tantric and I know what we like to sit down in. A heaping stack of Jack Poet Volkswagens smothered in real Vermont brake fluid. Just that and a nice big cold glass of 30 weight is all we need to get Jack in the saddle again. That's Jack Poet, the Volkswagen of Champions. 5944 North Figueroa in Highland Park. Try some tomorrow. All right, Tantric, let's cut them off at the pass.
1: Latina Freeway, Avenue 60.

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You wake up in the night and know you're blind. And yet they keep on pushing, trying inside of your mind. Forever arresting to control, until the emptiness of heaven welcomes.

They might tell you you're on a non-stop flight. Well, I don't think I care for that. No, I insist that my flight stop. Preferably at an airport. It's those sudden, unscheduled cornfield and housing development stops that seem to interrupt the flow of my day.

0: budget was released, I was shocked to find out that Prime Minister Carney is cutting $7 billion between Indigenous Services Canada and Crown Indigenous Relations. They provided $0 to deal with the ongoing genocide of MMIWG2SLGBTQQIA+.
1: What did you say?
0: MMIWG2SLGBTQQIA+.
1: What?
2: Apparently, MMIWG2SLGBTQQIA+ means missing and murdered Indigenous women, girls, and two-spirit lesbian, gay, bisexual, transgender, queer, questioning, intersex, and asexual.
1: What?